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0: KDL weather.
1: It stays warm on Thursday with highs back in the upper 80s to low 90s and a chance for a few afternoon and evening showers and storms as a cold front approaches. That's going to bring us more rain Friday to Saturday. 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That's your latest forecast. I'm meteorologist Mike Witcher from the East Tennessee Weather Center, and remember to always get the latest forecast weather updates with the East Tennessee Weather app. Bring it back.
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0: 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KDL weather.
1: It stays warm on Thursday with highs back in the upper 80s to low 90s and a chance for a few afternoon and evening showers and storms as a cold front approaches. That's going to bring us more rain Friday to Saturday. 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That's your latest forecast. I'm meteorologist Mike Witcher from the East Tennessee Weather Center, and remember to always get the latest forecast weather updates with the East Tennessee Weather app.
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I'll just tell you. More music, more variety to get you through another day at the office. 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
1: It stays warm on Thursday with highs back in the upper 80s to low 90s and a chance for a few afternoon and evening showers and storms as a cold front approaches. That's going to bring us more rain Friday.

0: 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That's your latest forecast. I'm meteorologist Mike Witcher from the East Tennessee Weather Center. And remember to always get the latest forecast weather updates with the East Tennessee Weather app.
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2: It stays warm on Thursday with highs back in the upper 80s to low 90s and a chance for a few afternoon and evening showers and storms as the cold front approaches. That's going to bring us more rain Friday to Saturday. 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Call 865-947-1500. That's your latest forecast. I'm meteorologist Mike Witcher from the East Tennessee Weather Center. And remember to always get the latest forecast weather updates with the East Tennessee Weather app.

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1: It stays warm on Thursday with highs back in the upper 80s to low 90s and a chance for a few afternoon and evening showers and storms as a cold front approaches. That's going to bring us more rain Friday to Saturday. 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That's your latest forecast. I'm meteorologist Mike Witcher from the East Tennessee Weather Center, and remember to always get the latest forecast weather updates with the East Tennessee Weather app.
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2: Just something about you. Way I'm looking at you, whatever. 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
1: It stays warm on Thursday with highs back in the upper 80s to low 90s and a chance for a few afternoon and evening showers and storms as a cold front approaches. That's going to bring us more rain Friday to Saturday. 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That's your latest forecast. I'm meteorologist Mike Witcher from the East Tennessee Weather Center, and remember to always get the latest forecast weather updates with the East Tennessee Weather App. Bring
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0: KDL weather.
1: It stays warm on Thursday with highs back in the upper 80s to low 90s and a chance for a few afternoon and evening showers and storms as a cold front approaches. That's going to bring us more rain Friday to Saturday. 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Call 865-947-1500. That's your latest forecast. I'm meteorologist Mike Witcher from the East Tennessee Weather Center, and remember to always get the latest forecast weather updates with the East Tennessee Weather app.
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1: It stays warm on Thursday with highs back in the upper 80s to low 90s and a chance for a few afternoon and evening showers and storms as a cold front approaches. That's going to bring us more rain Friday to Saturday. 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Call 865-947-1500. That's your latest forecast. I'm meteorologist Mike Witcher from the East Tennessee Weather Center. And remember to always get the latest forecast weather updates with the East Tennessee Weather app. Let's
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1: It stays warm on Thursday with highs back in the upper 80s to low 90s and a chance for a few afternoon and evening showers and storms as a cold front approaches. That's going to bring us more rain Friday to Saturday. 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Call 865-947-1500. That's your latest forecast. I'm meteorologist Mike Witcher from the East Tennessee Weather Center. And remember to always get the latest forecast weather updates with the East Tennessee Weather app. Check music. 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
1: ABC News, I'm Dave Packer. President Trump was the keynote speaker on night one of the first midterm convention in the history of the Republican Party. After the president made his case for why Americans should vote Republican in November, he essentially promised Americans cash for votes.
2: You win with us and you get $5,000. It will be called the Trump dividend.
1: An issue with the new Qatari gifted Air Force One just as President Trump was about to board to travel to Dallas for the convention. An inflatable slide was accidentally triggered, but the president took the plane anyway. Multiple Canadian provinces have banned the import of American liquor as the trade war with the U.S. escalates. The Philippine Coast Guard is saying at least five people died and more than 80 are missing after a ferry caught fire off Palawan Island in the western Philippines. The Seahawks beat the Patriots 13-10 Wednesday night, the first game of the 2026 NFL regular season. This is ABC News.
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0: If somebody said to you, they have a $38 sandwich on this menu, one, would you buy it? And two, what do you think would be in it for it to cost that much money?
1: Is it 3 feet long?
0: It's coming up next. Hey!

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1: It's the thought that you put behind it or the effort you put behind it.
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1: What's the most amount of money you ever paid for a single food item? They have at the U.S. Open a $38 sandwich. And fans say that it's worth the price and worth the wait. So you want to know what it's all about, Raven?
2: Yeah, please describe it.
1: It is a 15 to 20 minute sandwich because it takes them that long to put it together. But it's prime rib topped with onions, provolone, and an aioli.
2: Aioli. I always question whether or not I'm saying that correctly.
1: Yeah.
2: I've had a $24 sandwich at Yankee Stadium. I've had a $96 steak. I wouldn't order either of those again. I'd probably try and sneak my own steak sandwich into Yankee Stadium or this place. But, you know, to try it one time, I'm sure it's delicious. Here's my problem. I hate waiting.
1: Yeah.
2: I don't know if I can place an order and then 20 minutes later receive that sandwich. That would take a lot of planning on my part. And if I'm going to the ballpark, I'm probably a beer or two in. Planning and rules, it's going to get a little bit shaky.
1: I gave in this past weekend because I wanted one last lobster roll.
2: Oh, yeah.
1: You know, before the end of the official end of summer and Labor Day and all that. And it was
2: Labor Day weekend.
1: And I always do the same thing. I have a lobster roll to kick off the summer, usually over Memorial Day weekend, and then one last one on Labor Day weekend, which is really all I could afford because lobster rolls are very, very expensive.
2: Cold or hot?
1: Well, you have to remember that, you know, because I have celiac, I'm gluten-free and dairy-free, so I can't have the butter. So when I saw that they were offering a gluten and dairy-free lobster roll at this place, I said, hold up, wait a minute.
2: Yeah.
1: Because I was like, how are they going to make it? Because usually I get it with mayo.
2: Sorcery, probably.
1: Well, they were like, no, we can make it with just oil and salt, which is my dream come true, Raven.
2: Okay.
1: And I said, okay.
2: I mean, I do love salt and I do love oil.
1: Correct.
2: I've never dreamt of the two of them together on a lobster, but.
1: Oh my gosh, I don't want to brag. My mouth is watering thinking about it. But when it came to me, it was unbelievable. Now, granted, it's still on a gluten-free bun, which sucks.
2: Yeah.
1: It's like the bane of my existence that I have to be gluten-free.
2: And you're toasting it butter-free.
1: Right. But it's got a little bit of oil on it. It's got salt. If you give it to the right chef, they know what they're doing. Do you know how much that lobster roll cost that took me exactly 4 minutes to eat?
2: I'm going to say $38.
1: $41.
2: $41. Was it heaping? Was it big at least?
1: No.
2: Oh, that's the worst when you get it at high price and it's not large.
1: It was definitely big enough.
2: Yeah.
1: And it was so delicious that I was like, till next year.
2: Yeah, I'll see you then.
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1: 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KDL weather.
2: It stays warm on Thursday with highs back in the upper 80s to low 90s and a chance for a few afternoon and evening showers and storms as a cold front approaches. That's going to bring us more rain Friday to Saturday. 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Call 865-947-1500. That's your latest forecast. I'm meteorologist Mike Witcher from the East Tennessee Weather Center, and remember to always get the latest forecast weather updates with the East Tennessee Weather app.
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really punish your children for not following through on their obligations? Isn't it part of the growing up process? You're going to get the whole story, then you'll decide who's right. Couples Court is coming up next.

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1: You decide the outcome.
2: Yeah, thank you. I love the audience for that.
0: Will be a fun story, hopefully, to us in a few years.
1: It's Couples Court on the Anna and Raven Show.
3: Every day a couple joins us. They let us know what their disagreement is about. Then it's up for you to decide who's right. Katie and Chris, what's going on?
4: So we're here because my boyfriend has a problem with me being friends with my ex-boyfriend.
3: Okay.
5: I mean, is it really just they're friends and we have a problem with that? What your explanation of that, Katie, your characterization is what? Why does he have a problem with your ex being still in your life?
4: So my ex lives next door in the apartment building next door. And so he's really handy with things. And recently, a couple of things have broken around my apartment, like my dishwasher. So he's come over a few times to help me with some stuff around the house, and my boyfriend has a problem with it, which honestly, I don't think that he should because he can't help me with these things. Oh. So at least I have a friend who can help me.
3: Chris, why can't you help her with these things?
5: Oh, because he's not masculine, obviously. That wouldn't make anybody not feel good, okay. Right? Chris, please, what is your side of this?
2: Well, I feel like I don't have to prove that I can or have to prepare everything in the house. Right. I feel like we're past those gender norms and things. But the other thing is that it's becoming a pattern, not just the one favor. It's you know, fix the dishwasher here. It's change our lock in this door. Fix the shelf. You know,
5: the house has never looked so great. This apartment. Why he's not your building super, right, Katie? So why is he the one coming over to work on your apartment when he lives in the apartment building next door? Why wouldn't you just call the supervisor of the building, right, or your landlord?
4: I mean, I guess I could call my landlord, but he's a friend of mine, and he doesn't mind helping out, and he knows that
5: he
4: I've never been good at those things.
3: Well, when did you guys break up, you and your ex?
4: We broke up about a year ago.
3: Okay, and you've been with Chris for just a few months? How long?
4: Yeah, we've been together for 5 months.
3: Why, if you don't mind me asking, and I apologize, Chris, because this is certainly an uncomfortable thing to ask in front of you, why did you break up with him? Or did he break up with you, or what happened?
4: No, I broke up with him. We had been together for a few years, and we just realized we're better as friends than in a relationship. Which,
3: okay.
4: Even more so, like, I don't see why I shouldn't be friends with someone that I've known for a long time, and, like, we're good as friends. And so, you know, I'll bake him some cookies after he helps me out with something.
5: Amazing.
4: And so, as a thank you. And
5: amazing, right? Yeah, and there's nothing wrong with that. Chris, you feel like this whole relationship between Katie and her ex is completely over and in a healthy place? Tell me that.
2: I'm still working through it.
3: Chris, have you met him? Like, have you been there at any times when he's come over?
2: I've not formally met him, but I know of him, yeah.
5: Oh, so you like cross paths, maybe. I mean, you know of him, but he walks out with a tray of cookies, and then you walk in and there is none.
3: With his hammer.
5: I love this.
3: I mean, is it such a bad thing for Katie to have her ex, who's a good friend of hers, come over and help and do some handyman stuff around the house? Is there anything wrong with just having a platonic ex?
5: Is this cool or not?
3: Is
5: that
3: it?
5: Her ex is her handyman that's on call.
3: If he's next door, it's not like he's coming from across town.
5: Yeah.
3: He's next door.
5: Why
3: building.
5: Call the landlord? Right.
3: I don't know.
5: 1-800-330-9999. Whose side are you on? It's the Couples Court with Anna and Raven. No, I'm totally fine with it.
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0: Can you punish your child for shrinking responsibility and calling out of work? Because Anne thinks, yeah, I definitely can. So their 16-year-old daughter babysits for a neighborhood family regularly. And their daughter decided last minute when they were supposed to go, she was supposed to go over to watch the kids, was that she wanted to go out with her friends instead and go get coffee. So she just canceled. She just texted the mom and said, I can't make it, and left that family high and dry. And mom Anne is so mad that she wants to ground her.
1: Yeah, it's, listen, it's not a choice that you could be happy with. You don't have to be happy with it. It's not like it was some big date that had been circled for 3 months either. It was a regular weekday, and sometimes you just don't feel like working. I think that we've all been there. However, as adults, we typically do show up, and there are consequences when we don't.
0: Eric says she's a kid. She made a decision. She's got to learn on her own. We can't just keep
1: micromanaging. If she loses the gig, she loses the gig, right. But it's not our problem.
0: What do you think? Would you ground her? 1-800-330-9999. Hi, it's Anna and Raven. Whose side are you on?
2: I'm on the mom's side. I think she's got to have some consequences for this. This is kind of seems like an arbitrary decision for her to do that, a little frivolous. And I think it's a little irresponsible. And even though it's just a babysitting gig, it's not going to lead to a full-time future in babysitting, most likely. It's a bad example. It's going to set a bad habit for her, and she should learn to honor her commitments.
0: I would be disappointed. That's the problem. It's you want your kids to make the right decisions, so when they make a decision like that and they're brushing off responsibility to go have coffee with friends, it just feels like they're not doing what they're supposed to be doing.
1: Yeah, but that's a moral question, and at some point, people get to make their own decisions about when and if they work. I mean, I would be disappointed also, but to ground somebody for that or whatever seems harsh, seems a little bit authoritarian.
0: Whose side are you on? 1-800-330-9999.

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1: Is it such a big deal that if you have a good relationship with your ex, that you call him over every now and again to fix things around your apartment, especially because he lives in the apartment building next door?
2: It is very suspect, Katie and Chris, the fact that Katie calls her ex, even if they have a good relationship. It's cool to be cool with your ex. That's fine. I'm not saying that that's not okay. But it's different when you're calling them and having them come over your house once, twice a week, making them cookies because they fix something in them, and having them come over your house once, twice a week, making them cookies because they fix something in your house, and stating your new boyfriend can't do it, so I'm calling.

0: Right.
1: Yeah, I think you're right.
0: Yeah, it complicates things for your new love interest.
1: Jessica, what do you think?
2: I think it is absolutely crazy that she is still calling the ex for help, and she should definitely be calling the landlord.
0: It's somebody else's dishwasher. It's the apartment building's dishwasher. Right. Why do you call your ex from the next apartment building over to fix it?
1: Because it's
2: there's
1: fast.
2: There's definitely still something going on there.
0: Yeah, there's definitely something going on. I'm sorry, it's hot in here. The air conditioner is also broke. I've got my shirt off while I fix the dishwasher. Oh, okay.
1: But it's so convenient when you have somebody that will come fix stuff in your home.
0: Yeah. He's called the super. Newman, what do you think? Whose side are you on today?
3: I'm on a boyfriend's side. Yeah. There's some boundaries that, you know, every relationship should have, in my opinion. And I feel like dealing with the ex is one of those things you want to cross. Like, I mean, I understand helping, but, you know, he could help, be a plumber, but maybe he's laying something else. That job is done. If you get what I'm saying?
0: Yes,
3: you know?
0: No, 100%.
3: He doesn't really know that.
0: I think that when you're in this moment, you're in this relationship, like, there's still a little bit of a charge to it if you're the ex or whatever.
1: Right.
0: Whereas, like, when you look back on it after, you're like, no, that was inappropriate. It was inappropriate.
4: The verdict is in. Jury foreman, what are the results?
1: Chris, our audience agreed with you today. Katie, it hurts his feelings. It makes him uncomfortable. And if you really are looking to the future with Chris, you have to take those things into consideration, even if you 100% know all the help that your ex is giving you is on the up and up.
0: Yeah, it doesn't matter, because it just makes him feel like the door is open. I don't care what your ex says, whatever. That's the way a mind works in a man. That's what he's thinking. He's still involved in your life in one way or the other. He's keeping you close to that. Basically, you're keeping tabs on the progress of that. So
5: that's exactly what I was trying to say. And I'm not asking her to stop being friends with him. I'm not accusing you of anything. But, calling an ex once in an emergency is different than relying on him every time.
0: 100%. This guy still likes you, Katie.
1: Yeah.
0: Sorry. He still likes you.
1: Right. Or maybe he just likes to feel needed. Guys like that, too.
0: Yeah, well, it's the same thing.
1: Yeah.
0: It really is.
1: Katie, you're going to be okay with that?
6: Yeah, I think we should all sit down, have some drinks, have some dinner, and just, like, hang out. And I wish that Chris would be up for that.
0: Yeah, as if.
6: Like, I've been friends with my ex a really long time, even before we dated.
0: Yeah, I wish you luck. Chris, right. I wish you luck, guys.
1: If you have a problem, too, send an email. couplescore@annonraven.com.
0: I'm not sure that got clearer or messier.
1: I don't know.
0: Right?
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0: Congratulations again to Rachel. She just beat Raven, won $3,100 pop culture trivia.
1: 5 for 5 on her questions there. She knew her stuff,
0: she
1: man.
0: She was fast,
1: I can't complain. She was definitely on top of it. And that's what you got to be if you want to win.
0: That was great. And she was by herself. Usually you have like a whole team of people when they beat you. But no, she was by herself in her car. Nicely done, Rachel. Congratulations. So that means the jackpot for tomorrow resets to $100 for Can't Beat Raven. But a couple times a year, we play Kids Beat Raven. And that's when we recruit kids to come on the show. And for a week, they have their chance to go head-to-head against Raven to win gift cards. And it's all kids-based trivia.
1: Yeah, my percentages are much lower for victories when I'm facing kids. But you know what? I mean, I'm going to give it a try every single day. I'm not just going to give it to you.
0: I just give them the gift card.
1: I was going to say, Anna gives it to you anyways.
0: That's fine.
1: So that's the nice part for you.
0: Just want you to have fun. Yeah. Anyway, if you would like to sign your kid to play, you can sign them up at annaandraven.com.

0: News.
1: ABC News, I'm Sherry Preston. The Republicans holding a midterm convention in Dallas. President Trump, the keynote, of course, promising $5,000 checks for every adult in America if the GOP maintains a majority in Congress come November. ABC's Jay O'Brien.
2: The back of the napkin math is that it would probably add something like $1 trillion to that $40 trillion deficit just to send out these checks. So it's unclear if these would even materialize. But in the meantime, when they're just in the promissory stage, when the president just kind of throwing it out there, saying to voters that we will give you these checks if Republicans win, Democrats are saying that is clearly, in their view, an attempt to buy votes.
1: As for the other party, Helena Foulkes defeated Rhode Island Governor Dan McKee in the state's Democratic primary, making him the first governor in any U.S. state to lose a primary since 2018. Tomorrow is, of course, the 25th anniversary of 9/11, something to think about. A third of all Americans weren't alive that day. This is ABC News.
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0: For the record, I hit that tennis ball 27 miles per hour.
1: I mean, honestly, I got to tell you, it was shocking to me. It did not look that fast here in the studio, but the gun spit that number out. So congratulations on your prowess as a ball hitter.
0: With the U.S. Open, our boss, for whatever reason, gave us permission to expense a radar gun
1: so we could see
0: who could hit the ball the farthest. And I bought it, and it's here, and now we need things to do with our new radar gun.
1: Right, because, I mean, if not, they're going to be like, why didn't you just send it back?
0: And I'm going to be like,
1: after one test, send it back, because we got to justify this thing.
0: I want us every week to have another
1: something
0: challenge with our radar gun. If you have an idea of what we can challenge each other with the radar gun, please call 1-800-330-99.

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0: 1049 KVL.
1: Ben Shelton is all of a sudden the biggest story of the 2026 U.S. Open. He just knocked out the defending champion in a wild five-set quarterfinal. The match lasted 4 hours and 28 minutes. It didn't end till 3:33 in the morning.
2: Yeah. Big part of his game, obviously, that power serve, Anna. You got to have some speed on that thing.
1: That's why our boss gave us permission to expense a radar gun so we could see who could hit a ball the fastest.
2: Wild. Can't believe it happened.
1: Right. But now we have a question. Like, what do we do with this radar gun? We need other things to do with it. 1-800-330-9999. Eric.
3: Race each other with slot cars.
2: With slot cars?
0: What are slot cars?
2: I don't know what a slot car is. What is that?
3: You don't know where they put the little track down? You have different cars and they're all remote control.
2: Oh, yeah.
0: Oh,
2: no,
0: yes.
2: Little race cars on a racetrack. I don't have a racetrack, but what if we could expense one of those, too?
0: No, I have them. Dakota got one from Christmas from Santa Claus.
2: Really?
0: We didn't even open.
2: Bring it in.
0: It's not a slot car, but it's, you know, the little Matchbox race car.
2: Yeah. Like Hot Wheels had the track.
0: Yeah, the Hot Wheels track.
2: Yeah, bring that in.
0: I'll bring it in tomorrow.
2: We're doing that.
0: Excellent job, Eric.
2: Rick, we got a radar gun. What are we going to do with this thing?
4: I think you can use it to actually look at the speed of moving lips, perhaps maybe of the GM, determine the inverse ratio of speed of lips and accuracy of statements, and take bets on it.
0: I don't think that's
2: our GM's
0: thing.
2: Pretty straightforward. He's very, he's a lot of candor when we talk with our GM.
0: But what, I mean, can a radar gun say how fast your lips are moving?
2: We could try with ours. Why not? I don't know if it's good, right? That could be like standing in front of the microwave, giving ourselves a tumor. But, you know, let's try it.
0: You shoot us right in the mouth.
2: Yeah. We'll
0: give it a whirl.
2: We'll try it.
0: We'll let you know what happens.
2: Oh, man, I hope we keep our teeth. Kat, we got a radar gun. What are we going to do with this thing?
5: I was suggesting ping pong balls. Because they won't hurt anything, so you can still do it in the studio and the rest of us can enjoy it.
2: Yeah.
0: That sounds good.
5: Ping pong ball would be fun.
2: You know what? True luck only. The fact that you hit that ball 27 miles per hour here in the studio and didn't smash the television.
0: Right.
2: Like, that's just luck.
0: That's not luck. I'm talented and obviously very good at tennis.
2: Yeah. I mean, in the car, though, a little bit of that peril, I think, is what made it exciting. So the ping pong ball, great idea, practically speaking.
0: Oh, we're going to do it. I got ping pong balls at home. I play beer pong every once in a while.
2: Well, look at you.
0: All right. Great idea. Thank you.
2: Thanks, Kat.
0: Wiley, how about you? We got a radar gun now. What should we do with it?
6: Well, I know that my son plays hockey a lot, so I was thinking a radar gun would be great to decipher who has the hardest shot between him and his buddies.
0: That's a good one, is the hockey shot. We have to find somebody with a hockey stick and a ball. I have a field hockey stick. I don't think that's the same as a regular hockey stick.
2: I mean, even way, you know, you use a ball and a field hockey stick, and we could, you know, try and gauge that.
0: We got to see somebody in this office. Oh, no, Ed. Ed plays hockey. He plays in that adult, old guy league.
2: Yeah.
0: Yeah, we'll have him bring a hockey stick. And we'll get a hockey puck, and he'll know what he's doing. So we'll have him.
2: We have pavement outside.
0: That's okay.
2: What do you mean it's okay?
0: Yeah, it's fine. We'll take shots on him. We'll make him bring those big pads, and we'll see how he can do. And we'll see how fast our shots are with the radar gun.
2: I don't think he's going to want to do that to his puck, but let's find out.
0: He'll do it. Ricky, we got this radar gun. What are we going to compete with? What are we going to do?
7: Faster shoots or see who can throw their shoe the fastest, yeah? So I think that's a good challenge.
2: So not a ball, not a baseball, none of those things. You have to...
7: No. Shoe has its own dimensions, its own weight, so I think it'd be more challenging and interesting.
0: We have to plan it that one in advance because I have to bring the right shoe. I have to go through my shoes because I can't throw a flip flop.
2: No,
0: a flip flop's not going to go that fast if you throw it. You need a heavy boot. You need Chelsea boot.
2: You don't want to throw a nice shoe either because what if you damage the shoe?
0: Doesn't matter. I just want to win, so I have to throw it the fastest and the hardest.
2: You're sick.
0: Yeah.
2: In a way that's just hard to describe or other people to understand.
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12: Thursday, everybody. Got a cold front on the way. It's going to be warm and muggy out ahead of it. A little bit on the breezier side with forecast highs topping out in the low 90s. But the best chance of rain today will be across the Northern Plateau. 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That's your latest forecast. I'm meteorologist Mike Witcher from the East Tennessee Weather Center. And remember to always get the latest forecast weather updates with the East Tennessee Weather app.
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0: Coming up, it's Pick 'em News. Three news stories that are trending right now, but you only get to hear about one. And Raven picks which one it is.
1: Don't be jelly. It's earned, not given.
0: We have quite a selection today, Raven.
1: Quite a selection.
0: Yeah.
1: What do you got?
0: If you're going to go find a snake at the grocery store, this is probably the worst place it could be.
1: What?
0: How one gas station is normalizing serving pizza. And a mayor retires because he didn't wear pants.
1: Sometimes there's a valid reason for retirement, is what I mean.

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0: Three news stories that are trending today, but you only get to hear about one, and Raven gets to pick which one it is.
2: I'm pretty awesome, so it's my responsibility. Thank you.
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2: What do you got?
0: Number one, snake found in bread aisle of supermarket.
2: Why would he be there? I mean, it is a nice place to sit down, I guess.
0: In the bread aisle?
2: Yeah.
0: Is there seating?
2: Well, I mean, he's a snake. He can just lay down, really.
0: Number two, gas station, now one of the biggest pizza brands in the country.
2: Oh, delicious.
0: And number three, dogged by pantless claims, mayor says he'll retire next month.
2: You know, mayors, they get to do what they want. They really do behave badly. I mean, I've seen all sorts of different bad behaving mayors. I'm going to go with a pizza at a gas station. Why not?
0: Yeah. So Casey's Gas Stations, which has now over 3,000 stores in 19 states, primarily in the Midwest and Southern regions.
2: They're doing all right.
0: They sure are. They just beat Domino's in the pizza game, selling more pizzas. So what does gas station pizza actually taste like? This is a chef that's reviewing it.
3: Stop to Casey's. It's brunch time. It's the weekend. I feel like pizza, and I'm going to try several of their more popular varieties and try to rank them for you.
0: I wonder what kind of pizza.
2: They have multiple varieties.
0: Oh,
2: it's not
0: sure
2: like you're
0: do.
2: Just going in and you see, like, you know, the hot dog spinning on the wheel.
0: Nope.
2: And there's one cheese pizza up there.
0: That's
2: and one
0: right.
2: pepperoni.
0: Nope.
2: Like, they got a whole variety of stuff.
3: Breakfast pizza. Homemade dough, eggs, cheese, sausage. Solid 10 out of 10.
0: I mean, breakfast pizza
2: Wait a
0: is
2: minute.
0: Good. Breakfast pizza.
2: He gave it a 10 out of 10.
0: Yeah, that's a chef giving it a 10 out of 10. He's not done yet.
2: Okay.
3: Taco pizza. One of my favorites. I'm going to go an 11 out of 10.
2: What? I mean, he really likes it.
0: Taco pizza.
2: I don't know that I'm okay with taco pizza, but I'm happy that he enjoys it. I do like a hamburger pizza, and some people think that's weird.
0: I like, have you ever had a BLT pizza?
2: Yes.
0: That's delicious.
2: Have you ever had a Big Mac pizza?
0: No.
2: Oh my gosh, it's so good.
3: Barbecue brisket pizza. Feels like a 12 out of 10, tastes like a 14 out of 10.
2: Wait a minute. He just keeps going up.
0: Right.
2: This is a 10 and an 11 and a 12 out of 10.
0: This dude getting paid.
2: Should the idea just started at, you know, go 1 to 5 and then 5, 6, 7? Okay. Anything else?
0: It's interesting, though, to think that gas stations are serving pizza and they're being good. I looked at to see how much they cost. A large pie is $13.99, which seemed fair to me.
2: I mean, that's cheap.
0: I know.
2: Honestly.
0: But it's at a gas station. You're buying pizza at a gas station.
2: But I think it's crazy that, you know, Domino's still, it had to be surpassed by that. And I think that that's just about accessibility, right? Because they're a huge chain. Because I don't think a Domino's pizza has good pizza.
0: I think it depends if you're in college or not. I think, you know what I mean?
2: It had its time.
0: It just sure did.
2: Yeah,
0: sure
2: it had
0: did.
2: Its time.
0: But... most interesting food you ever ate at a gas station?
2: Oh, gosh. Well, I mean, I've loved those truck stops, and they have full diners. And if you go to a diner at a truck stop, you should always have the hash. It doesn't matter where you are, mm-hmm. no matter what's going on, because they make it, and that skillet's probably been there for 50 years, and it's really good. The most dangerous thing I ever ate at a gas station was an egg sandwich in one of those sealed things where they... like, you know, put it in cubes.
0: Yeah.
2: Not good. Don't do that.
0: I had in Myrtle Beach in South Carolina, there's a gas station that serves the best barbecue in America.
2: I think I remember you telling me that. I was like, what?
0: Wonderful.
2: Yeah.
0: Every time I walk in there, I'm just the happiest that I can possibly be. And I get to fill up my tank of gas.
2: When I used to go to the gas station when I was living in Vegas, it just smelled of cigarettes and slot machines.
0: Oh,
2: so that was
0: a little different.
2: Yeah. Yeah, it was different. Is your current playlist putting you to sleep?
0: Snap out of it. 104.9 KVL is playing the 80s, 90s, and 2000s.
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9: Good morning. A little bit more volume spot in the last few minutes southbound 75 passing the Caribou exit as it builds down through the Campbell County area. Here are the last few minutes on down into Anderson County. Radar out through Sevier County a little bit earlier around that Dollywood exit on I-40. Be careful, again, traveling in that particular area. 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I'm Commander Chuck with your on-time traffic.
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1: Do you have a trick or a tip to stay up late? 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
2: Yeah.
1: So when this event happened this week where everybody had to stay up till 3:30 in the morning, all I wondered is how?
2: How do they do it? Yeah, it's easier when you're there, I think, but I can sleep anywhere.
1: And it's coming up next.

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1: How do you stay up late? Do you have like a trick or something that works for you? 1-800-330-9999. The U.S. Open is going on now, and one of the biggest stories of the week is all about American Ben Shelton. So earlier this week, he beat the defending champion Carlos Alcaraz in a wild five-set quarterfinal. Here he is.
2: For me, it's always about the people in the crowd, whether it's, you know, my coaches and my team over there, all my family and friends over here, or the city of New York that showed up tonight till 3 a.m.
1: What?
2: With the USA chance until the very end. That's what kept me going, and that's what got me this win tonight.
1: Did he say 3 a.m.? Stayed up to 3 a.m.? Yeah.
3: Yeah.
1: No, that match was 4 hours and 28 minutes long. It didn't finish till 3:33 in the morning, making it the latest finish in U.S. Open history.
3: Did you say he's 23, though?
1: Yep.
3: Yeah, so it's different. Like, this is easy, right? Yeah, there's no problem for him whatsoever.
1: But you know that there's a lot of olds over there.
3: Yeah.
1: You know they're watching
3: the
1: match.
3: Yeah. They love tennis.
1: Yeah.
3: No, the olds will be coming out. Yeah, I mean, how does his grandparents make it through that? We're so proud of you, Benny. Good job. Grandma's asleep.
1: I would have so much anxiety about having to stay up that late. Whenever I have anything, when my friends make a dinner reservation now, past 7:30, like when they're like, let's meet at 9.
3: You're like, why can't we do it at 4?
1: Why?
3: Right.
1: Why do we have to wait
3: until
1: 8 o'clock or 9 o'clock to go out to dinner? To me, it's crazy talk.
3: Yeah. I mean, listen, we used to do that, though. I mean, remember, you wouldn't go to the club till 10:30, right? 11
1: midnight.
3: O'clock, right?
1: When I was in college, we would all meet downstairs at midnight to go to the bars.
3: That's
1: Can
3: when you
1: even
3: breeze
1: imagine?
3: In. That's when you breeze in, man. That's a big entrance.
1: Those
3: right
1: days
3: there.
1: Are gone. Long gone.
3: You know what I try and do is I try and stay up late the night before and then sleep in that day, or maybe try and catch a nap. But I always try and stay up late the night before, like I'm like an athlete working out a muscle.
1: Okay.
3: You know what I mean?
1: Yeah.
3: Like, that's how I have to push myself.
1: I have to nap before. I have to plan it. So if I have an event, like I went to a Pitbull concert a couple weeks ago.
3: Yeah.
1: I had to schedule a 45-minute nap before we left.
3: That's what I'm saying.
1: So I could stay awake and drive there and then be able to drive home and all that.
3: I never understood why coffee came out at the end of parties. Now I know it's because old people have to drive.
1: Right.
3: When they leave your house.
1: Amy, do you have a trick or a tip or something that you use to stay up late?
4: I mean, this one sounds almost too simple to work, but I promise it does. I have breakfast at noon, and then it just tricks my brain into thinking that that's the morning, so then by the time 9 p.m. comes, I think it's only 5, and then I'm ready to go out.
3: I could have breakfast any time of day, but you know what? It does give me a little charge if I have it at night.
1: I was about to say, if you have maple syrup any time later on in the day, you trick your body into, that's sugar.
3: I guess it might be that easy.
1: Yeah?
3: Yeah, I guess it might be that simple. But yeah, if I have breakfast later in the day, I guess I get a little bit fired up. That's funny.
1: Yeah.

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2: Good morning. A little bit more volume spot in the last few minutes southbound 75, passing the Caribou exit as it builds down through the Campbell County area. Here the last few minutes on down into Anderson County. Radar out through Sevier County a little bit earlier around that Dollywood exit on I-40. Be careful, again, traveling in that particular area. 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I'm Commander Chuck with your on-time traffic.

0: You have a trick to stay up late. It's so funny. When you're young, you stay up to all hours of the night.
1: No problem.
0: I remember writing papers that were due at 8 a.m. and I'd be up at 3 o'clock doing it in the middle of the night. Like, no problem.
1: The other thing, too, was the recovery time. Superpower, right? Yep. You lay down for 45 minutes. You're refreshed. No matter what you did the night before, 2 hours, I'm good.
0: Ben Shelton is an American that won his match at the U.S. Open this past week. It was the longest match in history. 4 hours and 28 minutes. It didn't finish till 3:33 in the morning.
1: Wow.
0: And I'm not worried about him, but I'm thinking in my head, if I paid for my ticket.
1: Yeah.
0: I'm asleep.
1: 100% on television. People can see me sleeping.
0: Absolutely.
1: I am drooling on myself.
0: I get so much anxiety when I have to stay up late because it's just not something I do anymore. Do you have a tip or a trick? Because sometimes you just got to stay up late. What do you do? 1-800-330-9999.

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1: The city of New York that showed up tonight till 3 a.m.
0: What is he talking about? That is Ben Shelton. It's one of the biggest stories out of the U.S. Open this week. He knocked out the defending champion. His set was 4 hours and 28 minutes long. It didn't finish till 3:33 in the morning.
2: Here's the thing. You want to win that match, Anna? You got to be awake to play it.
0: You know, he's got the adrenaline. But if you're just a spectator, how do you stay up till 3:30 in the morning to watch this? I have so much anxiety about nights that I have to stay up late because I just can't do it anymore. Do you have a trick or something that you do to stay up late? 1-800-330-9999. Frank.
3: Me and my brother always want to stay up late, and we used to call it magic potion.
2: Oh, okay.
3: So every time we wanted to stay up late, and even to this day, I'm 36 years old. I was trying to stay up late because I go to bed early now.
2: Right.
3: I can't hang with the young fellas. I said, you know what? Let me get some magic potion. Let me see if I got some. I went in my refrigerator. Sure enough, I was up to like 4 or 5 in the morning. I said, wow.
2: Your orange juice is more awesome. Powerful than mine, but it does give me a boost. That vitamin C, it will wake you up a little bit.
0: That's how I feel about Coke Zero. And when you see me slumping over here, I'll go into the kitchen and get myself a nice cup of Coke.
2: I think a lot of people feel that way about Coke Zero and Diet Coke.
0: Yeah.
2: Like it's like an elixir. My wife would always tell me that an apple was like a cup of coffee.
0: That's a lie.
2: Yeah, she would tell me that when I wasn't allowed to drink coffee.
0: Well, that makes more sense. You would know. It's like a child. It's like lying to a child. Wanda, how do you stay awake late to go out with friends or family when you normally go to bed at 8 p.m.?
4: I'll take, like, late-night naps. So I'll take a nap at, like, 6 p.m.
0: I do that, too, but it doesn't matter.
2: Need more sleep.
0: Yeah.
2: I got seven and a half hours yesterday. Do you know how much that is compared to what I normally get?
0: Mm-hmm.
2: I woke up this morning and I hit snooze and I still felt exhausted. Was like, maybe I can get a nap this afternoon. What?
4: Okay, well, do both of you drink caffeine?
2: Yes. Yep.
4: So that's the problem. I don't drink caffeine. So then when I do have caffeine, it actually works.
0: Oh.
2: Yeah. Well,
0: your answer is caffeine.
2: Yeah, would get a large espresso.
4: It's naps plus caffeine, so like coffee or like Excedrin, something like that.
0: And a Red Bull.
2: I'm with that.
4: Yeah.
2: Remember Vivrin? It was just like 480 milligrams of caffeine in a tablet.
0: No.
2: Yep.
0: I remember Jolt in high school.
2: That was like 230 migs, I remember. That's like a Red Bull.
0: I always thought, though, it never really woke me up. I thought it was all media hype.
2: Well, that's why you gotta have like 3 Red Bulls.
0: Mm-hmm.
2: I'd be worried I'd have a heart attack.
0: I mean, you might.
2: They tell me that's when the fun stuff starts.
0: I don't think that's healthy.
2: It's like when Tiger Woods would take his sleeping pills and then realize that you just had to stay awake another 20 minutes to have a whole different type of party.
0: Okay, yeah. Jason, how about you? How do you stay awake late when you normally go to bed so early?
5: I usually make sure that I'm meeting people there, which of course means I have to watch how much I drink and stuff. I go in about a half hour, talk to them, and then I sneak out to my car for a 20-minute power nap and go back in, and nobody really ever notices.
2: Wait a minute. So you that sleep helps. In the middle of your night out, and then you go back in?
5: I sneak out to the car and take a quick 20-minute power nap. Does wonders for me.
2: It's almost not a terrible idea.
0: I was going to make jokes.
2: From 11 to midnight, you could do that if you showed up at 10:30 for a round.
0: Right. I take car naps all the time.
2: Right.
0: I could set a 5-minute alarm on my phone, take a 5-minute nap, wake up, and go out my day. And when you said that, it sounded crazy. Then I'm like, why is that different, like before meetings and stuff, when I go park in my garage and go in and out real quick?
2: I bet you right now, dude, you just cracked the code. You gave some people an idea that
0: they
2: have not had before.
0: Bad idea.
2: That is something.
0: Yeah, just excuse yourself, go out to the car, take a nap, go right back in.
2: Don't even excuse yourself. Just disappear.
5: I don't
2: excuse
5: exactly.
2: Minutes. Big club, man. I could lose a friend for an hour, no problem.
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7: ABC News, I'm Sherry Preston. The Republicans holding what they say is a midterm convention in Dallas, although some prominent members of the GOP are not there. ABC's Rachel Scott is.
8: There are some Republicans that are running in very competitive races. Dan Sullivan in Alaska, Susan Collins in Maine, who are not here. And there's questions about just how far this message can carry. President Trump, of course, is looking to energize voters, and they certainly have a lot of energy about him. There are a lot of Republicans who love President Trump, who defend President Trump. Trump. But there's also a lot of voters out there that are dealing with the realities of his economic agenda.
7: Without explaining where the money would come from or if it's even legal, the president is promising every adult in the country a $5,000 check should the Republicans win in November. According to the cockpit voice recorder, the pilots of the Amazon cargo jet that crashed in Miami Sunday have been interviewed by the NTSB. One of the pilots says he warned the other one before the crash that they were going way too fast. This is ABC News.
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0: There's a problem. If you have a child right now in school, you've probably realized the same thing. Everybody wants your money.
1: Oh, yeah.
0: And it's got to end.
1: Oh, the products, the drives, all that.

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1: Please stop asking people for donations.
2: Oh, come on. You got the money, Anna Zett. You rich.
0: Yeah.
2: You rich, girl.
0: Unless you're Taylor Swift, that just happens to look on strangers' GoFundMes to help people out. The average person cannot do this anymore, and you're making them feel bad every time you send that solicitation.
2: Okay, you know what? I mean, there's some reality there, but I'll always also say this, is that, like, just because you are wealthy, in fact, wouldn't it be something where people were just hounding you every day for money? Because, you know, there are many great causes. Every cause is typically pretty much on the up and up, but you can't afford to save the world.
0: And then you feel bad because you have to rank how much you love people.
2: Yes.
0: To decide who gets the money.
2: Who gets the money that you have that you can give up.
0: Absolutely.
2: Yeah.
1: I have had this past week, without exaggeration, school PTA fundraisers, theater donations, band donations, football donations, field hockey donations.
2: Yeah.
0: Buy the popcorn. You don't like the popcorn? You can donate the popcorn.
2: Oh, my gosh.
0: Stop. And you know what was the tipping point? And there's a lot of
2: problems.
0: Was
2: the wrapping paper? Because when I get the wrapping paper solicit, I hate that.
0: No, wrapping paper is old school. We don't get a lot anymore.
2: Now you don't get that anymore?
0: Now we got to buy the Boy Scout popcorn, too, which actually I will say is pretty good. But anyway.
2: Is it that double good popcorn? Because if it's that is delicious.
0: But then it's like $28 for a box
2: gosh.
0: Of popcorn.
2: It's
0: like,
2: $9 for one of those snack bags.
0: Yeah, like, what are you doing?
2: It's insane.
0: I have a problem because now it has become so easy for everybody to ask for money because all you have to do is send a link and nothing is face-to-face. So all these kids and all these people that I love very much, nieces and nephews and cousins and everybody else.
2: Sure, I get the text messages.
0: All of them, they just send a link and it says, hey, we're raising money for this, you know, whatever sport, whatever
2: thing. My nephew, he's a baseball player every year, every time.
0: You go to it and you're like, okay. And then it says a suggested amount. And the suggested amount, the minimum is always like $50. You're like, wait a minute.
2: Yes. 100%.
0: You don't get to dictate to me how much the donation is and the minimum. And then you feel like a jerk because you go to other and you want to put like a less amount.
2: Do they do it the same way as they do it on mine? So no matter what I choose, 50, 100, whatever, then they go, would you also like to pay the fees?
0: Yes.
2: And then would you like to add a gift for your, you know, your nephew as well?
0: I do not want to buy a $50 sweatshirt in addition to that.
2: Yes. And it goes in their gift bag or whatever.
0: Yeah, they want to donate to the platform to keep it going.
2: It's a lot, man. It's a lot.
0: And then the best is like, do you want to be anonymous? And then you feel like a jerk because you're like,
2: no, I need this credit.
0: I don't know. You got to send me a follow-up email to also remind me that you gave, and do I want to give more? Like, it's become so bad. And my girlfriend the other day, I got a text message. I had gotten 8 requests in 72 hours.
2: Oh, my gosh.
0: I mean,
2: that's a lot.
0: Yes.
2: So, I mean, are all these kids going to the same school or what?
0: All different schools. You know, it's everybody.
2: Okay.
0: But she is a grown woman. And she says, what my leadership group has decided, we want to raise $500,000 for this charity.
2: Oh, my gosh.
0: How much are you willing to pledge? I wanted to reach through the phone and strangle her. Because I'd be like, what are you talking? We're supposed to be friends, right? Like, stop it. I just feel like it's gotten so ridiculous. And you want to know what? I'm going to make a new rule. You want money? You got to come and knock on my door. You have to say, hi, Anna. Can you please make a donation?
2: Yeah, this is a just cause, and then we'll do it. Do you have a no solicitor sign?
0: No, but I'm going to get one now.
2: I mean, I have one, so that won't work for me.
0: I know it sounds terrible, and I know you need to raise money, but you have to go back to the old-fashioned way where you stand outside a grocery store and sell something.
2: Beat the street.
0: Yeah, that's it, because it's gotten too much, and then you make people feel guilty, and they just hound you with email and text after text, and it makes you feel uncomfortable.
2: Between that and the tipping where the screen is always flipped to you, it hardens your heart.
0: Like, I have to go grocery shopping. Like, I have to prioritize here.
2: It's real.
0: Yep.
2: Yeah.
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7: Good morning. Traffic's on the increase, coming down 75, pretty much on schedule this time of the morning out in Campbell County into Anderson County. Just watch a little bit of radar on 75, especially around the Caramel exit as that traffic volume increases. Alcoa Highway here up by UT Medical Center as it continues to build on Alcoa Highway coming out of Blount County. 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I'm Commander Chuck with your on-time traffic.

0: 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I'm meteorologist Mike Witcher from the East Tennessee Weather Center. And remember to always get the latest forecast weather updates with the East Tennessee Weather app.
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0: 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But why is the owl from Duolingo threatening a lawsuit? That's coming up next.
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0: 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It's here and it's getting roasted.
1: This is an iPhone. 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
0: 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Problem.
2: What's the problem?
0: It looks exactly like the Samsung.
2: I mean, I told you. Of course it does. Everything
0: like the
2: they do,
0: thing.
2: They
0: same
2: do
0: thing.
2: 2-3 years after Samsung. The camera is always playing catch up. The foldable screen is playing catch up. Like, you remember we were in that meeting like 4 years ago and a guy had a folding screen? And I was like, let's not all act like we're not going to ask about your phone.
0: All right. So John Ternus is the new Apple CEO. He replaced Tim Cook now that he's retired. And this was a big first Apple announcement for him. So he gets up there and everybody's been talking about this foldable iPhone that's finally coming. Now, we were in anticipation. And yesterday, Ed, our operations manager, walks in and he's like, you want to see what the new iPhone's going to look like? And he pulls his Samsung out. And I laughed at him because I thought he was kidding. It's exactly the same thing.
2: Frankly, it doesn't even look as good, to tell you the truth. So, it still looks smaller.
0: It looks like, so imagine this. It's a passport size, right? And it folds in half. But the front is also a screen. Because my concern was always like, oh, but you know, you look at your phone to see if you have text messages or whatever.
2: Yeah.
0: But there's a screen in the front and then you open it and it looks like a mini iPad, right? But Samsung immediately started getting in on this. They're like, wait a minute.
3: Now, Samsung has been making foldable phones since 2019. The company even compared Apple's new phone to, quote-unquote, reheating its leftovers.
0: Reheating our leftovers.
2: Have you seen? Galaxy's already ahead of this twofold. They have the trifold. The trifold folds out like a centerfold. It's ridiculous. It's amazing.
0: And the owl from Duolingo is upset because the name of the new iPhone is the iPhone Duo, and the owl is like, wait a minute, my name is Duo. Why are you trying to take my name?
2: Time to get paid.
0: Yeah. So how much does it cost? It is $1,999 is the starting price.
2: Gosh.
0: It is a $2,000 iPhone. Yeah. It comes in two colors, star white, night sky. You can start ordering it October 16th. So and you can get it October 23rd. I was showing my daughter yesterday, and about 2 weeks ago, my family decided we all needed new phones. Our phones were really outdated.
2: Mm-hmm.
0: So we went, and as we were there, the guy said to us, he's like, you sure you want to get these now? Because the new ones are coming out in just a few weeks. And I was like, yeah.
2: You'll get a different deal.
0: Yeah.
2: There'll be an upgrade to the chip.
0: Exactly.
2: Blah, blah, blah. There'll be more options.
0: I'm like, just whatever. I'm sure whatever you got is fine. It's fine. And now I'm trying to think, was I a genius for getting the last regular iPhone? Because I don't think I'm on board with this new one.
2: Yeah.
0: Or was I a fool because I'm going to be the only one that's going to be left with this in 6 months.
2: I've been trying to switch to Galaxy for a number of years now at this point, and it's just amazing how stuck in our habits we get, right? Because my wife, you know, even though we're PC on everything we do, computers, we're Apple when it comes to our phones, and I just can't understand why. Because the Galaxy, they'll give it to me for half price, the camera's better, they've got the features I want earlier, I don't know.
0: What a weird life that we live. It's the same thing. It's like I have iPhones, but why? Those Samsungs are a good deal.
2: So,
0: I don't know.
2: I mean, it's the same story for Apple the last 10 years, though. These big events that used to be like, you know, we would wait and anticipate and run right out and get the product. They're always like, wah, wah, at this point. They're just kind of mediocre, lukewarm.
0: I just feel bad for him because this was his moment to shine as the CEO.
2: It's his first big day.
0: And everybody's making fun of him.
2: Listen, he's going to do a great job when he's in charge of Uber or something else after this. Yep.
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16: Good morning. Traffic's on the increase coming down. 75 pretty much on schedule this time of the morning out of Campbell County into Anderson County. Just watch a little bit of radar on 75, especially around the Caramel exit as that traffic volume increases. Alcoa Highway here up by UT Medical Center as it continues to build on Alcoa Highway coming out of Blount County. 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I'm Commander Chuck with your on-time traffic.
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2: Marty is just one of those really picky eaters.
1: You decide the outcome.
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0: 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Tracy, what's going on?
4: I'm getting married.
0: Congratulations.
5: Yeah, that's exciting.
4: Thank you. My girlfriends are organizing my bachelorette party, but in my excitement, I said something about it while my future in-laws were at the dinner table, and my mother-in-law suggested that she should come, and because I didn't know how to get out of it, I said, yes, I don't want a mother-in-law there. I mean, it's not like we're doing anything sinful. We're going to an Airbnb, there's going to be yoga, spa. And then
5: you don't have to lie to us. It doesn't matter. Yeah, you just don't want her there, right? Yeah. you just think it's awkward that she would be there.
4: It's just awkward that she would be there. Nothing's going to happen, but I do want to, drink and do karaoke and act wild. It's my bachelorette party.
5: Right.
0: I understand, because I'm one of those people that when I'm put on the spot, I crumble. I'm like, yep, all right, sounds good. That sounds great. I'll see you there. I'll pick you up at 3. Those people that when I'm put on the spot, I crumble. I'm like, yep, all right, sounds good. That sounds great. I'll see you there. I'll pick you up at 3.
5: But you don't want your in-laws there. Heck, a lot of people don't.

0: your grandma on your bachelor side.
1: Yeah.
0: I mean, yeah, take your grandma.
1: Yeah.
2: I mean, I would. Like, you know, I'm pretty close with my grandma. I'm pretty sure you know about that, too. Yeah.
1: You shouldn't be that close with your grandmother that way.
2: I'm not like my mom's going to create any issues or something. She's such a girl's girl. You know, the way that I am, like the person that I am, a lot of it is down to my mom as well. Like, we've been cool. Like, she's my best friend. With everything that she's been through with the divorce and stuff, it would really be nice for her going out, chilling with the girls and stuff. So I don't see what the big deal is.
0: These sound crazy, Steve. Wondering if we should even get married.
1: Whoa, no, okay, come on, don't make jokes like that. That's not funny. Steve, I will say, though, you know, listen, it's wonderful and touching, all the things you're saying, but none of it is sexy or fun. None of it sounds like a rager.
2: If you do have my mom for the party, hey, she will spend a lot of money for a lot of the things, so you can save up on money that way.
3: It's so funny. That's the first thing I thought. I go, well, here's the good news. You bring her, she's probably going to pay for a lot of stuff.
1: She'll pay for a lot of stuff. She'll pick up your check. But it changes the whole vibe, though. It does.
3: Tracy, is your mom going to your bachelorette?
0: No, of course my mom's not going. Right. That's crazy.
3: Right. All right.
1: If you invite the mother-in-law, then you've probably got to invite your mom, and then they're going to want to bring the aunts and this, that. Like, it's a whole thing.
3: She's already said yes. Is it too late now for Steve to be like, hey, Mom, you know, I don't think it's such a great idea for you to go. She doesn't want you there.
1: Oh, I didn't realize we were going to make him deliver the news.
3: Well, that's what Tracy wants,
1: I would
3: right,
1: have
3: Tracy?
1: Had a friend
3: that's what you asked for.
0: I think he should deliver the news. It doesn't have to be I don't want her there.
1: It shouldn't
0: just
1: be
0: has
1: that.
0: To be something. I don't want her there. I don't know.
3: Do you let your mother-in-law come to your bachelorette party? If you're not doing anything crazy, would you still let him come?
1: 1-800-330-9999. It's the Couples Court with Anna and Raven.
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4: Good morning. We got a couple of accidents out here. Just busy where you would expect, inbound on Chapman Highway, trying to get up on a ramp on to the Henley Street Bridge. Steady flow of traffic continues down from the north on 75 wide. Your speed coming through Campbell County, Anderson County. It's busy now on 75, especially between Callahan and Merchants Road in the southbound lanes. 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

0: to 104.9 KVL. Is it disinvite or uninvite? Uninvite, mm-hmm. Right?
1: Uninvite? I mean, either way, you don't want them there. Right. So you want to make that known.
0: Can you uninvite your mother-in-law to your bachelorette party? Tracy and Steve are getting married soon, and Tracy's bachelorette is next month. And when they were out, she had mentioned her mother-in-law-to-be. She's like, hey, can I come? And Tracy was on the spot and was like, yeah. You can totally come.
1: What a weird thing.
0: I know, but she's like young and she's a cool mom and she just went through a divorce. And Steve's like, just let my mom go. Yeah. She's a good time.
1: Listen, she's not that young. She's not the same age as her daughter-in-law, right? You know, she's a mom and she is the mom of your husband-to-be. And you just don't want her there, especially when your mom not coming.
0: But now she wants Steve to tell her no. And he's like, I can't break my mom's heart. Like, she's excited for it. What do you think? 1-800-330-9999. Lauren, whose side are you on?
2: I'm definitely on the bride-to-be side. I just got married, and coming from someone who did put themselves in some uncomfortable situations, she needs to stand her ground. And she can easily just make a counteroffer of, like, saying we can just go to, like, brunch one day, like the mom and the mother-in-law. Once she said her own mom was not coming, it was like, absolutely not. It's a no-brainer.
1: Yeah.
2: She should not put herself in an uncomfortable situation having her there.
1: So, I mean, we love to hear now about the uncomfortable situations you put yourself in. Are we talking about, like, you know, over a chair? And there was an oily dancer. What are we discussing?
2: It had to do with going wedding dress shopping. Mother-in-law wanted to be a part of that, and I really didn't feel comfortable with that because, you know, finding a dress is a challenging situation.
1: Sure.
2: I didn't need her there for that. So that's
1: serious stuff. I mean, everybody's situation is different, right? And it doesn't mean that you want to hurt her feelings. It just means, like, you want to get through this and you want it to be pleasant. Kelly, how about you? What do you think?
3: Oh, my goodness. I am totally on the wife's side. The mother-in-law should not be going, should never have invited herself. And the future husband needs to stand up, be a man, tell her mom, his mom, she cannot go.
1: Pretty easy. Just pretty concise the way you
0: lay it out, right? Teresa, what do you think? Whose side are you on?
4: Well, I think I might have a solution. I'm not 100% sure, but why doesn't the girl say to her future mother-in-law, hey, I thought you were just kidding, you know, but you took it serious, and I'm not comfortable with that. My own mother's not coming, and I just want to be with my girlfriends. I hope you can understand that.
1: Yeah,
4: and
1: silly you, made a joke.
0: Yeah, 14 you know, years like, from now, the mother-in-law's bringing it up. Remember, she's like,
4: right.
1: Yeah, I don't know, Teresa, I don't know, but we've got your vote. Thank you.
5: The verdict is in. Jury foreman, what are the results?
0: Tracy, our audience agreed with you today. You have to say something, Steve. You can any lie or excuse. There's been many options that have been proposed in the last, you know, few minutes. Whether you say Tracy's mom can't go, she's going to feel left out, she's just going to be friends. Whatever you got to say, get her out of it.
6: Fine, I guess. I have no choice. Do I?
1: Could be as simple as, I heard from her best friend who's organizing the trip, and that's just not the vision or you know, what they have in mind. You know, just come up with whatever reason, which are all kind of rooted in the truth.
6: I mean, those are all good options. Yeah, I'll try one of those for sure. Yeah.
1: Tracy, I mean, the long story short is people understand why you wouldn't want your mother-in-law there. It doesn't mean that you don't like her. It doesn't mean that you don't love her or you don't care about her. It's just not the trip that's for you at this time.
4: Yeah, it seems so obvious to me.
1: Well, I totally get it. Other people, they do it differently, but, you know, I get it, and the listeners got it, so congratulations, guys, and enjoy.
4: Thank you. Thank you for saving our marriage, I guess.
1: Yeah, okay.
0: All right, if you have a problem, too, send an email, couplescore@annonraven.com.
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7: ABC News, I'm Sherry Preston. At the first ever GOP midterm convention meant to spark interest before the elections in November, President Trump promised $5,000 checks for every American adult in the country if the Republicans win.
8: Trump also threatening more strikes against Iran after saying the U.S. has detected new activity at one of Iran's deeply buried nuclear sites. Trump saying he expects the war will end after the November elections. The convention is aimed at boosting Republican candidates who are facing voter concerns about the war and the economy, including the price of gas, which now sits at $4.27 per gallon.
7: ABC's Hannah Batah, oil trading this morning at $102 a barrel. Calls for Congress to do more on artificial intelligence after warnings from researchers that some AI programs may be growing out of control. One researcher says AI could kill all humans within the next decade. Dozens missing after a ferry fire in the Philippines, and in China, at least 20 are dead after a cargo ship docked for repairs in the port of Qingdao caught fire. This is ABC News.
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0: 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Had the first game last night.
1: A real barn burner.
0: Yeah. You know, when you use terms like that, barn burner,
1: yeah,
0: it makes me wonder, how many terms do you actually know? Do you know football terms? Great news. I made up a new game. Is it a real football term, or did Anna Zapp just make it up?
1: What?
0: Yep, we're going to play it together coming up next.
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1: Is it a real football term? Or did Hannah just make it up?
2: Woo! We got to take away your IR, AI card out of here for a while. I don't know.
0: No, my AI is great. It was a close first game of the NFL season last night.
2: It was a terrible first game.
0: I mean, I was hoping Seattle would win. I hate the Patriots,
2: so
0: congratulations.
2: It was boring is what it was. Yeah. I mean, honestly, four quarters of play, nearly 4 hours of game time, and we got 13-7, was it?
0: Seattle won, beat the Patriots. Let's play a game. Is this a real NFL term, or did I just make it up?
2: Okay, let's pour some out for Sam Darnold, by the way. I hope he's fine. Okay, what do you got here? Let's play a game.
0: Ghost motion. Is ghost motion a real term, or did I just make it up? Because Raven says he knows everything about football.
2: Ghost motion is a real term.
3: Ghost motion is a play where a player begins motion, then reverses direction.
0: And then reverses direction.
2: Wait a minute. Did you put all of this through AI?
0: Maybe.
2: I told you we have to. Something has to be done. The song is one thing. All right. Next term.
0: Dad bod formation.
2: Dad bod formation is fake.
0: That is fake.
2: Thank you very much. I'm good at this game.
0: I just made it up.
2: Although it could be working for like Patrick Mahomes. I made a big deal about that.
0: The definition is when it bulges in the middle. Yeah.
2: Okay.
0: How about a wham block? Wham block.
2: A wham block.
0: Wham.
2: Sounds like something that's real.
3: Wham block is when an offensive lineman or back unexpectedly blocks an interior defender from an unusual angle.
0: It's a real term. It's a real thing.
2: I want you to imagine that before AI, this would have taken an entire band full of people in a studio just recording every word that you said.
0: How about an ABBA pocket?
2: An ABBA pocket or out of pocket?
0: ABBA pocket.
2: ABBA pocket. I'm going to say that's fake. I'm going to say that's fake.
0: Yeah, I made that up.
2: All right. Look at me. I'm crushing. I'm batting 1,000 so far here. Wrong sport, but I'm doing it.
0: ABBA pocket is similar to the Wham block, but it has more hits.
2: Yeah. You feel like ABBA had more hits than Wham?
0: Yes.
2: They both did pretty good.
0: I mean, all right. Okay. How about a pancake?
2: Pancake block is a real thing.
3: A pancake is when the offensive block knocks a defender flat.
0: It's when you knock them flat like
2: yep.
0: a pancake.
2: Thank you.
0: Yep.
2: Next.
0: How about a dirty pocket?
2: A dirty pocket.
0: A dirty pocket.
2: I mean, it sounds like a term where they'd be talking about like how it's sloppy. I'll take a guess and I'll say it's correct. It's a football
3: dirty
2: term.
3: Pocket is when the quarterback has some protection, but defenders are closing in.
2: Yeah, I mean, yeah. I am killing this. Yeah. See this?
0: How about a grandma blitz?
2: Grandma blitz. I'm going to say that's fake.
0: Yeah, it's when everyone just moves really slow and smells like Werther's Original. I made that one up.
2: I used to love Werther's Original, though.
0: Too.
2: I mean, because it was the only candy that was there. That one and the little strawberry things.
0: I mean, you're doing really well.
2: I am. Yeah. Thank you. It's football season.
0: Yeah. How about a vampire defense? We'll do the last one.
2: Vampire defense, I think, is correct. I think that is a real term.
3: Vampire is when a defense uses unconventional pressure and coverage looks.
0: Yep. It's a real thing.
2: I thought it was actually going to be like some sort of vampire story that I went into after that. So you almost fooled me on that one,
0: yeah.
2: But.
0: Yeah, you did really well. I guess you know your football.
2: All right. Enjoy the season.
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8: KBL Traffic. Good morning. More volume spotted here in the last few minutes trying to get up out of Blount County up by the airport. Alcoa Highway, it's busy as you work your way up by Singleton Station headed towards Knox County. Leaving Blount County, it's busy now on 275 over here southbound at Woodland, Baxter Avenue. Plenty of radar throughout East Tennessee. You're going to see a lot of that this week. Hey, don't let a slipping transmission make things worse on your car or truck. Having transmission problems, come to AMCO Transmissions today in North Knoxville. I'm Commander Chuck with your on-time traffic.
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0: 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I'm meteorologist Mike Witcher from the East Tennessee Weather Center. And remember to always get the latest forecast weather updates with the East Tennessee Weather app. Let's
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1: And now, Anna and Raven's Middle Schooler News.
0: Hey, Elise, how are you?
2: I'm good. How are you?
0: Good. Thank you for being our Middle Schooler of the Week. We're so excited to have you.
2: I'm excited to be here.
3: Right. Welcome, Elise. So, what grade are you in, and where do you go to school?
2: I'm in 8th grade, and I go to school at Julina's Middle School.
3: What do you remember about 8th grade, Anna?
0: 8th grade? Not much. I had to start wearing real bras. Elise, I'm not going to ask you about that. It seems wildly inappropriate.
3: Oh my gosh.
0: What I remember. I remember I had to start wearing bras in 8th grade.
3: Well, I'm glad you're here and I didn't bring that up.
0: Right.
3: Thank you. Wow.
0: Elise, do you want to say hello to anybody? Or you want to give a shout out?
2: My mom and my friends.
3: All right, Elise. Well, give us the top three stories of the week.
2: I have Route 66 turns 100.
3: Oh, I
2: love this. Route 66, one of the most well-known highways in the U.S., is turning 100 this November. In its prime, it stretched around 2,400 miles through 8 states. The highway became important during the Great Depression, beginning in 1929, when many people used it to travel to California for a fresh start. Even though it was retired from the official U.S. highway system in 1985, it still remains a symbol of America today.
3: Have you ever driven Route 66 in the Midwest, Anna? Have you ever done that?
0: No.
3: It is a magical place. That's where half of those things, like the world's biggest twine and the world's largest number two pencil and all that stuff, you would find that along the roads. And, of course, the inspiration for Cars from Disney, a magical, magical route.
0: Elise, have you been there?
2: No.
0: No, we should put it on our bucket list one day.
3: It's cool, man.
0: Yeah.
3: If you're ever going to do the RV thing, you got to drive it.
0: Yeah. All right, give us number two. What's the second biggest story of the week?
2: A stolen Picasso found in a vacant apartment. A Milwaukee landlord recently purchased an apartment and while cleaning it out, found a Picasso that had been missing for 8 years. The etching, created in 1949, is called Torero. It was stolen from an art exhibition in Milwaukee in 2018 and is valued at $35,000 to $50,000. After learning where it came from, the landlord brought the art to the police station to reunite it with the proper people.
0: Wow.
3: What an amazing, interesting story. An abandoned apartment. And how is a Picasso worth only $35,000?
0: Got a lot of them. I've seen some of them come on the auction block. I mean, not that I could afford it, but I think like somebody that actually has a little bit of money, if they really wanted to invest, like that's a good piece of artwork to invest in.
3: I mean, I would imagine so,
0: yeah.
3: Right? Honestly, I'd think it'd be worth more.
0: I don't know if I would return it. If I found something like that, I don't know if I'd be like, let me bring this to the police office. Like, you know.
3: I'd probably be the guy to be like, it ain't real.
0: Right.
3: But I like it. I'm going to keep it.
0: Yeah, me too. All right, Elise, give us that third story of the week.
2: An 800-pound butter sculpture gets recycled into energy. An 800-pound butter sculpture for the New York State Fair in Syracuse, New York, is being recycled into energy at Noblehurst Farms. It will be mixed with manure and food waste before being put in a machine to turn it into electricity. They think it'll create enough power to power a home for 3 to 5 days.
0: Wait, why do they have to mix it with manure? Why can't we just eat the butter? Right?
3: Right. I mean, that recycling feels like it would also last the household a little bit longer than 3 days. Right? If we just had bagels delivered, I'm with you. You ruin the butter with the manure.
0: Right, from the house for 3 days, 800 pounds of butter. That's like a year's worth of butter. You
3: I could
0: know?
3: Put that to use.
0: Yes.
3: You know what I mean? Interesting though.
0: Elise, you did such a wonderful job today. Thank you for being our Middle Schooler of the Week.
2: Thank you.
0: If you have a middle schooler in your home that would like to join us on the air, sign them up at annaandraven.com. Whether you're at home or on the road, we're with you.
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2: Good morning. More volume spotted here in the last few minutes. Trying to get up out of Blount County up by the airport. Alcoa Highway, it's busy as you work your way up by Singleton Station headed towards Knox County. Leaving Blount County, it's busy now on 275 over here southbound at Woodland, Baxter Avenue. Plenty of radar throughout East Tennessee. You're going to see a lot of that this week. Hey, don't let a slipping transmission make things worse on your car or truck. Having transmission problems, come to AMCO Transmissions today in North Knoxville. I'm Commander Chuck with your on-time traffic.
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0: Rachel won $3,100 yesterday. That was nice.
1: You know what? I didn't even mind it. Like, listen, she hit 5 out of 5 with no hesitation. Sometimes you think, like, somebody's got some, like, cheat sheet or, you know, they're faking it or whatever. She nailed it.
0: Yep.
1: She earned every bit of it. It was a close game. That's who deserves the money. And sometimes you just get lucky, too. I'm not against that ever. I like handing out money. I just like to compete every day, too.
0: So the jackpot resets for Can't Beat Raven to $100 for today. 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
0: Congratulations to Rachel. Yesterday, she beat Raven. She won $3,100. That means the jackpot for today resets to $100.
2: You know, I'm just remembering that when we asked her what she was going to do with the money, she was like, nothing. She didn't give us any answer.
0: She had no idea.
2: I think that immediately at that moment, she was like, who just heard me win this money? Because I don't want to tell them.
0: Hey, Amira, you ready to play today?
3: Yes.
0: All right, let's do this. Can you please ask Raven to leave the room?
3: Raven, can you leave the room, please?
2: You got it. Good luck, Amira. $100.
3: Thank you.
0: All right. So we have to wait for that door to close. And when it does, he won't be able to hear us. We're in a soundproof studio. I'm going to ask you 5 pop culture questions. Amira, you have 3 seconds to answer each one. I'll bring him back in. Ask him the same questions. Whoever gets the most right wins. Ties go to Raven. I would love for him to lose 2 days in a row. You ready to play?
3: Yes.
0: All right. Number one, South Park has a tongue-in-cheek changed the name of their show to South America, just like Lake America. Before President Trump named its name, what was Lake America called?
3: Lake Ontario.
0: Number 2. Got to be faster than that, Amira. Number 2. Katie Sagal celebrated 40 years of being sober by throwing herself a garden party. She played Peg Bundy on what TV show? That's time. You can't Google it fast enough, I promise. Number 3. The 2026-27 NFL season kicked off last night in Seattle as the Seahawks hosted the New England Patriots. When was the last time these two teams faced each other?
3: 2020.
0: Number 4. Hallmark's Countdown to Christmas will kick off October 17th with Holiday Touchdown, a Bears love story. The NFL Bears represent what city?
3: Cincinnati.
0: And number 5, the Girl Scouts announced 2 new cookies, one for your dog and an allergy-friendly cookie. Who founded the Girl Scouts of the USA?
3: I don't know.
0: Let me bring Raven back in. Sophia, kick that door, please. Thank
2: Yo.
0: You. All right. Amira got 1 right.
2: Oh, that's not great. Let's see how I do. Here we go.
0: Number 1, South Park has a tongue-in-cheek changed the name of their show to South America, just like Lake America.
2: Okay.
0: Before President Trump changed its name, what was Lake America called?
2: Lake Ontario.
0: Yes.
2: I told you, the new t-shirts are really good. I just, you know...
0: Let's move on. Number 2. Katie Sagal celebrated 40 years sober by throwing herself a garden party.
2: Sure.
0: She played Peg Bundy on what TV show?
2: Married with Children.
0: Yes.
2: And she looks great. It's amazing, right? Because she looked a little rough back then. I think that was the lifestyle.
0: She's beautiful, and the garden party was nice, and it was wonderful.
2: Oh, you went?
0: Yeah, I was invited, okay. And I went. There was no drinks there, of course.
2: Yeah, okay.
0: Number 3, the 2026-27 NFL season kicked off last night in Seattle as the Seahawks hosted the New England Patriots.
2: Yeah, sleeper.
0: When was the last time these two faced each other?
2: Super Bowl.
0: Right. Number 4, Hallmark's Countdown to Christmas will kick off October 17th with Holiday Touchdown, a Bears love story.
2: I love it.
0: The NFL Bears represent what city?
2: Chicago.
0: And number 5, the Girl Scouts announced 2 new cookies, one for your dog and an allergy-friendly cookie.
2: Okay, that's a good idea.
0: Who founded the Girl Scouts of the USA?
2: Oh, gosh. Make me look like a jerk not knowing this. Stephen King's aunt, Stephanie King.
0: No.
2: Susan B. Komen. Who's the one that was on the Buffalo Nickel or whatever?
0: You're better off just saying you don't know.
2: Helen Keller.
0: Nope. That's... what is wrong with you?
2: No, none of those.
0: Juliette Gordon-Lowe.
2: Julia Roberts?
0: Goodbye.
2: That's nice of her.
0: All right, I'm sorry. 4-1 today, Amira. That's going to get you an Ann on Raven t-shirt.
3: This is Amira, and I can't beat Raven.
2: Told you I was going to look bad on that one.
0: We're going to take a break tomorrow from Can't Beat Raven in honor of 9/11, and we'll be back on Monday with a jackpot of $200.
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7: Good morning. TDOT's in the process of clearing up a couple of accidents out here. There's still some volume, however, in West Knoxville on the Interstate 40 East and West. Over the top of West Hills, it's crowded. Pillsbury Parkway over the interstate with that traffic headed out through Hardin Valley on Pillsbury Parkway towards the Oak Ridge area. Radar down I-42 out in Roane County this morning. 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I'm Commander Chuck with your on-time traffic.
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0: Turns out this is the prime time of the year where people make bad decisions.
1: Is that right?
0: Yeah, it's like when you want to do something drastic, you want to change, the summer's over, you want a fresh start, you cut your hair, you decide you're going to stop shaving your legs because we're going into the hibernation season.
1: I mean, I guess I never thought of it that way.
0: Yeah, if you have been contemplating something, a change, something big.
1: Yeah.
0: Or maybe not so big.
1: It doesn't have to be complicated. It could be simple, but I mean, it's something. It's a choice you're making.
0: Yeah, we're going to talk you out of it. Or maybe we'll talk you into it. You can call 1-800-330-9999. It's coming up next.

0: ABC News, I'm Sherry Preston. The Republicans holding their first ever midterm convention in Dallas. The president promising $5,000 checks for every American adult if the GOP keeps control of Congress in November. Even that, however, might not be enough. ABC's Mary Bruce with more from Dallas.
1: With the president's approval rating at a record low 33%, some Republican candidates in competitive races are opting to skip this convention entirely. Now, tonight on night two, Vice President J.D. Vance will be the headline address, but the president is also expected to speak again.
0: The European Union Central Bank has raised interest rates to cool inflation, being fueled by high oil prices triggered from the Iran war. Last night, a tribute to those killed in the 9/11 attacks.
2: 2,977 drones, one drone for every victim who lost their life on 9/11. The lights took to the skies and then recreated the outline of the Twin Towers.
0: ABC's Sam Champion. Tomorrow, of course, marks 25 years since the towers fell. This is ABC News.
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0: This is a good one on our Facebook page. So this time of year is when people make the most drastic changes. They cut their hair. They want to quit their job. You know, summer's over. It's a new season. And this is when you start contemplating all those big life choices.
1: I had no idea.
0: Yeah. So talk me out of it. What are you contemplating right now? We'll either talk you out of it or we'll talk you into it. Marcy wrote on our Facebook page at Anna and Raven, "Get me out of my dreary wearies. I want to celebrate the holidays this year. I have been Captain Bring Down ever since I lost my mom last September, and I realized I wasn't smiling last holiday season at all."
1: That's really hard.
0: Yeah.
1: I'm going to tell you right now.
0: She says she doesn't feel like it, but she feels like she has to do it anyway for her 9 and 7-year-old. You do
1: have to do it for the kids. And the good news is that when you force yourself to do things, sometimes it will awaken that in there. You know, what you really need to focus is the joy for the kids.
0: Tell Marcy.
1: Right? Like, I mean, look in your kids' faces when you do it. And I would suggest just deep dive it and go early on it and start now.
0: Well, Marcy, here's my tip on this, because I'm not a big holiday celebration person either. And oddly, neither was my mom. So, like, I think it's part of that. Mm. But I always schedule three things. We're going to go see this show. We're going to go and we're going to do this one day. Mm-hmm. Three holiday themed things that you're forcing yourself to go to. And it's funny because years later, those are the days you remember. So just do it. Just plan three things that you're going to do this holiday season. Book it now and be done with it.
1: I look back on my childhood and I just indulge all the stuff that I remember from there or I want from that or whatever. So, yeah.
0: All right.
1: Go on it. You can do this.
0: What do you want? You will do it
1: and you will find joy in it again.
0: Marcy, we're talking you into it, so you have to do that.
1: All right.
0: But what do you want us to talk you out of? 1-800-330-9999.

0: 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This is the prime time of year for you to make bad decisions. This is when people quit their jobs and look for new jobs, cut their hair. They're ready for something different. Summer's over. Fall is coming.
1: None of this applies to me, but I do love it when people are looking to make a change. And I love those conversation points.
0: What are you contemplating right now? We'll either talk you out of it or maybe talk you into it. 1-800-330-9999.
1: Hey, Andrew, what are you contemplating right now? We're going to talk you out of it or into it. What is it?
2: I've been contemplating a chicken coop for probably 2 years.
0: Chicken coop.
1: Listen, I'm into the animals. You know, I met a chicken the other day at a fair, and it was like an ambassador chicken. And like, you could just walk up and randomly pet this chicken or pick him up. It had a sign that said, pick me up, please.
0: Yeah.
1: His name was Barry. Mm-hmm. And Barry was very cool, man. I like chickens. I hear they got good personalities.
0: Yeah, but you want them to live in your yard forever? First of all, Andrew, do you have any neighbors?
2: Of course.
0: Okay. Would they be annoyed by your chickens?
2: But have over an acre.
0: Oh, well, you have space.
1: So he's got space, right? And the zoning is very free on chickens, and they take care of ticks and pests.
0: All right, here's the thing, Andrew. I would never want to do this because it seems like an exorbitant amount of work. But everybody I know that has these chicken coops loves them.
1: Loves the chickens.
0: And they love the eggs, and they bring the eggs, and they have the stories, and they have relationship with these chickens.
1: That's right.
0: So I don't know if I'm educated enough, because in my mind, I can't imagine anything worse in my life than having to take care of a chicken coop.
1: It's like having 13 new really dumb cats, because from what I hear, they're not super brainy. Some are smarter than others. That's what I hear. But they do walk themselves out of the thing in the morning and walk themselves back in it at night. And you just got to lock it up so the foxes don't get in there.
0: I was about to say, Andrew, if a bobcat takes out your chicken coop, are you going to be sad?
1: Well, yeah.
2: I don't think I'm going to get as emotionally attached as Raven was with Barry. So I'm after it for the eggs.
1: You say that now. Wait till you meet Barry.
0: You know what, Andrew? Get the chicken coop and then call and let us know how it goes.
1: You know, if the point of this is for us to talk people out of it, we're not doing good so far.
0: I don't know.
1: We're not doing great.
0: I want a chicken coop. Right.
1: Thanks, man.
0: Good luck, Andrew.
2: Thank you for the advice.
0: Just get it. Garrett, what are you thinking about right now? We're going to talk you out of it.
3: I'm really thinking about starting sports gambling. I have a team, the Jets, that they cause me so much misery. And I'm rationalizing, if I put money against them, then I get money out of my misery when the other team beats the crap out of them.
0: Anytime you gamble with emotions, that's when it becomes a problem, because now you're not gambling with your head. So if you think that that's going to win you some kind of, I don't know, you're wrong.
1: Mm.
0: Yep.
1: I will say this, is that, you know what? I mean, Anna's right on that one, is the fact that when you're betting emotionally, you're betting on what you hope will happen or whatever. Hope is not a strategy, especially when it comes to gambling. Now, on the other hand, the Jets have sucked for a really, really, really, really, really long time, but they have years where they cover a lot of their games. So it depends, right? Like, I remember one year, I had a friend, he bought a truck based on his winnings from Patriots games. They didn't go to the Super Bowl or anything that year, but they covered, like,
0: you're
1: seriously.
0: You're supposed to be talking him out of it, not talking him into it.
1: Well, I mean, that's...
0: Keep your money, go on a vacation, maybe take some time off, get a massage.
1: Nothing is consistent. So if you really, really feel it and you're watching the lines one week after another, do it that week. But I don't think you can just bet against the Jets the entire season as a strategy. You need to take your emotion and your heart out of it and just look at it practically speaking.
3: Alrighty, thank you so much. I got a lot to think about.
0: So did we talk you out of it or no?
1: Not really.
0: That didn't sound good.
1: He's half and half.
0: No, right.
1: He's half and half.
0: You don't have to answer, I know.
1: That's the thing about hope.
0: 1-800-330-9999. What do you need us to talk you out of?
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1: 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KDL weather.
2: Happy Thursday, everybody. Got a cold front on the way. It's going to be warm and muggy out ahead of it. A little bit on the breezier side with forecast highs topping out in the low 90s. But the best chance of rain today will be across the Northern Plateau. 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That's your latest forecast. I'm meteorologist Mike Witcher from the East Tennessee Weather Center. And remember to always get the latest forecast weather updates with the East Tennessee Weather App. Hey.
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0: Coming up, it's Pick'em News. Three news stories that are trending right now, but you only get to hear about one. And Raven picks which one it is.
1: Don't be jelly. It's earned, not given.
0: We have quite a selection today, Raven.
1: Yeah. What do you got?
0: If you're going to go find a snake at the grocery store, this is probably the worst place it could be.
1: What?
0: How one gas station is normalizing serving pizza. And a mayor retires because he didn't wear pants.
1: Well, sometimes there's a valid reason for retirement, is what I mean.
0: It's coming up.

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1: Anna and Ravens, Pick'em News.
0: Three news stories that are trending today, but you only get to hear about one, and Raven gets to pick which one it is.
2: I'm pretty awesome, so it's my responsibility. Thank you.
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2: What do you got?
0: Number one, snake found in bread aisle of supermarket.
2: Why would he be there? I mean, it is a nice place to sit down, I guess.
0: In the bread aisle?
2: Yeah.
0: Is there seating?
2: Well, I mean, he's a snake. He can just lay down, really.
0: Number two, gas station, now one of the biggest pizza brands in the country.
2: Oh, delicious.
0: And number three, dogged by pantless claims, mayor says he'll retire next month.
2: You know, mayors, they get to do what they want. They really do behave badly. I mean, I've seen all sorts of different bad behaving mayors. I'm going to go with a pizza at a gas station. Why not?
0: Yeah. So Casey's Gas Stations, which has now over 3,000 stores in 19 states, primarily in the Midwest and Southern regions.
2: They're doing all right.
0: They sure are. They just beat Domino's in the pizza game, selling more pizzas. So what does gas station pizza actually taste like? This is a chef that's reviewing it.
3: Top to Casey's. It's brunch time. It's the weekend. I feel like pizza, and I'm going to try several of their more popular varieties and try to rank them for you.
0: I wonder what kind of pizza.
2: They have multiple varieties.
0: Oh,
2: it's not
0: sure
2: like you're
0: do.
2: Just going in and you see, like, you know, the hot dog spinning on the wheel.
0: Nope.
2: And there's one cheese pizza up there.
0: That's
2: and one
0: right.
2: pepperoni.
0: Nope.
2: Like, they got a whole variety of stuff.
3: Breakfast pizza. Homemade dough, eggs, cheese, sausage. Solid 10 out of 10.
0: I mean, breakfast pizza
2: Wait a
0: is
2: minute.
0: Good. Breakfast pizza.
2: He gave it a 10 out of 10.
0: Yeah, that's a chef giving it a 10 out of 10. He's not done yet.
2: Okay.
3: Taco pizza. One of my favorites. I'm going to go an 11 out of 10.
2: What? I mean, he really likes it.
0: Taco pizza.
2: I don't know that I'm okay with taco pizza, but I'm happy that he enjoys it. I do like a hamburger pizza, and some people think that's weird.
0: I like, have you ever had a BLT pizza?
2: Yes.
0: That's delicious.
2: Have you ever had a Big Mac pizza?
0: No.
2: Oh my gosh, it's so good.
3: Barbecue brisket pizza. Feels like a 12 out of 10, tastes like a 14 out of 10.
2: Wait a minute. He just keeps going up.
0: Right.
2: This is a 10 and an 11 and a 12 out of 10.
0: This dude getting paid.
2: Shadidia just started at, you know, go 1 to 5 and then 5, 6, 7. Okay. Anything else?
0: It's interesting, though, to think that gas stations are serving pizza and they're being good. I looked up to see how much they cost. The large pie is $13.99, which seemed fair to me.
2: I mean, that's cheap.
0: I know.
2: Honestly.
0: But it's at a gas station. You're buying pizza at a gas station.
2: But I think it's crazy that, you know, Domino's still, it had to be surpassed by that. And I think that that's just about accessibility, right? Because they're a huge chain. Because I don't think a Domino's pizza has good pizza.
0: I think it depends if you're in college or not. I think, you know what I mean?
2: It had its time.
0: It just sure did.
2: Yeah,
0: sure
2: it had
0: did.
2: Its time.
0: But... most interesting food you ever ate at a gas station?
2: Oh, gosh. Well, I mean, I've loved those truck stops, and they have full diners. And if you go to a diner at a truck stop, you should always have the hash. It doesn't matter where you are, mm-hmm. no matter what's going on, because they make it, and that skillet's probably been there for 50 years, and it's really good. The most dangerous thing I ever ate at a gas station was an egg sandwich in one of those sealed things where they... like, you know, put it in cubes.
0: Yeah.
2: Not good. Don't do that.
0: I had in Myrtle Beach in South Carolina, there's a gas station that serves the best barbecue in America.
2: I think I remember you telling me that. I was like, what?
0: Wonderful.
2: Yeah.
0: Every time I walk in there, I'm just the happiest that I can possibly be. And I get to fill up my tank of gas.
2: When I used to go to the gas station when I was living in Vegas, it just smelled of cigarettes and slot machines.
0: Oh,
2: so that was
0: a little different.
2: Yeah, it was different.
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0: Do you have a trick or a tip to stay up late? 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
1: Yeah.
0: So when this event happened this week where everybody had to stay up till 3:30 in the morning, all I wondered is how?
1: How they do it?
0: How do they do it?
1: Yeah, it's easier when you're there, I think, but I can sleep anywhere.
0: It's coming up next.

0: Good morning, Knoxville. 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
1: How do you stay up late? Do you have like a trick or something that works for you? 1-800-330-9999. The U.S. Open is going on now, and one of the biggest stories of the week is all about American Ben Shelton. So earlier this week, he beat the defending champion Carlos Alcaraz in a wild five-set quarterfinal. Here he is.
2: For me, it's always about the people in the crowd, whether it's, you know, my coaches and my team over there, all my family and friends over here, or the city of New York that showed up tonight till 3 a.m.
1: What?
2: With the USA chance until the very end. That's what kept me going, and that's what got me this win tonight.
0: Did he say 3 a.m.? Stayed up to 3 a.m.? Yeah.
3: Yeah.
0: No, that match was 4 hours and 28 minutes long. It didn't finish till 3:33 in the morning, making it the latest finish in U.S. Open history.
3: Did you say he's 23, though?
0: Yep.
3: Yeah, so it's different. Like, this is easy, right? Yeah, there's no problem for him whatsoever.
0: But you know that there's a lot of olds over there.
3: Yeah.
0: You know they're watching
3: the
0: match.
3: Oh, yeah, yeah. They love tennis.
0: Yeah.
3: No, the olds will be coming out. Yeah, I mean, how does his grandparents make it through that? We're so proud of you, Benny. Good job. Grandma's asleep.
0: I would have so much anxiety about having to stay up that late. Whenever I have anything, when my friends make a dinner reservation now, past 7:30, like when they're like, let's meet at 9.
3: You're like, why can't we do it at 4?
0: Why?
3: Right.
0: Why do we have to wait
3: until
0: 8
3: same.
0: O'clock or 9 o'clock to go out to dinner? To me, it's crazy talk.
3: Yeah. I mean, listen, we used to do that, though. I mean, remember, you wouldn't go to the club till 10:30, right? 11
0: midnight.
3: O'clock, right?
0: I was in college, we would all meet downstairs at midnight to go to the bars.
3: That's
0: Can
3: when you
0: even
3: breeze
0: imagine?
3: In. That's when you breeze in, man. That's a big entrance.
0: Those
3: right
0: days
3: there.
0: Are gone. Long gone.
3: You know what I try and do is I try and stay up late the night before and then sleep in that day, or maybe try and catch a nap. But I always try and stay up late the night before, like I'm like an athlete working out a muscle.
0: Okay.
3: You know what I mean?
0: Yeah.
3: Like, that's how I have to push myself.
0: I have to nap before. I have to plan it. So if I have an event, like I went to a Pitbull concert a couple weeks ago.
3: Yeah.
0: I had to schedule a 45-minute nap before we left.
3: That's what I'm saying.
0: So I could stay awake and drive there and then be able to drive home and all that.
3: I never understood why coffee came out at the end of parties. Now I know it's because old people have to drive.
0: Right.
3: When they leave your house.
0: Amy, do you have a trick or a tip or something that you use to stay up late?
4: I mean, this one sounds almost too simple to work, but I promise it does. I have breakfast at noon, and then it just tricks my brain into thinking that that's the morning, so then by the time 9 p.m. comes, I think it's only 5, and then I'm ready to go out.
3: I could have breakfast any time of day, but you know what? It does give me a little charge if I have it at night.
0: I was about to say, if you have maple syrup any time later on in the day, you trick your body into, that's sugar.
3: I guess it might be that easy.
0: Yeah?
3: Yeah, I guess it might be that simple. But yeah, if I have breakfast later in the day, I get a little bit fired up. That's funny.
0: Yeah. Thanks.
4: Yeah. Like, do I get some weird looks if I order pancakes at a work lunch? Yeah. But it means I can party all night.
3: Who cares? It's part of your mystery.
0: How do you stay up late? Do you have a trick or something that you do when you need to just stay up to all hours of the night? 1-800-330-9999. One day.

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3: Have you ever had to rewind your cassette with a number two pencil? 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

0: have a trick to stay up late? So funny. When you're young, you stay up to all hours of the night.
1: No problem.
0: I remember writing papers that were due at 8 a.m. and I'd be up at 3 o'clock doing it in the middle of the night. Like, no problem.
1: The other thing, too, was the recovery time. Superpower, right? Yep. You lay down for 45 minutes. You're refreshed. No matter what you did the night before, 2 hours, I'm good.
0: Ben Shelton is an American that won his match at the U.S. Open this past week. It was the longest match in history. 4 hours and 28 minutes. It didn't finish till 3:33 in the morning.
1: Wow.
0: And I'm not worried about him, but I'm thinking in my head, if I paid for my ticket.
1: Yeah.
0: I'm asleep.
1: 100% on television. People can see me sleeping.
0: Absolutely.
1: I am drooling on myself.
0: I get so much anxiety when I have to stay up late because it's just not something I do anymore. Do you have a tip or a trick? Because sometimes you just got to stay up late. What do you do? 1-800-330-99

0: the city of New York that showed up tonight till 3 a.m.
1: What is he talking about? That is Ben Shelton. It's one of the biggest stories out of the U.S. Open this week. He knocked out the defending champion. His set was 4 hours and 28 minutes long. It didn't finish till 3:33 in the morning.
2: Here's the thing. You want to win that match, Anna? You got to be awake to play it.
1: You know, he's got the adrenaline. But if you're just a spectator, how do you stay up till 3:30 in the morning to watch this? I have so much anxiety about nights that I have to stay up late because I just can't do it anymore. Do you have a trick or something that you do to stay up late? 1-800-330-9999. Frank.
3: Me and my brother always want to stay up late, and we used to call it magic potion.
2: Oh, okay.
3: So every time we wanted to stay up late, and even to this day, I'm 36 years old. I was trying to stay up late because I go to bed early now. I can't hang with the young fellas. I said, you know what? Let me get some magic potion. Let me see if I got some. I went in my refrigerator. Sure enough, I was up to like 4 or 5 in the morning. I said, wow.
2: Your orange juice is more powerful than mine, but it does give me a boost. That vitamin C, it will wake you up a little bit.
1: That's how I feel about Coke Zero. When you see me slumping over here, I'll go into the kitchen and get myself a nice cup of Coke.
2: I think a lot of people feel that way about Coke Zero and Diet Coke. Yeah. Like it's like an elixir. My wife would always tell me that an apple was like a cup of coffee.
1: That's a lie.
2: Yeah, she would tell me that when I wasn't allowed to drink coffee.
1: Well, that makes more sense. You would know. It's like a child. It's like lying to a child. Wanda, how do you stay awake late to go out with friends or family when you normally go to bed at 8 p.m.?
4: I'll take, like, late-night naps. So I'll take a nap at, like, 6 p.m.
1: I do that, too, but it doesn't matter.
2: Need more sleep.
1: Yeah.
2: I got seven and a half hours yesterday. Do you know how much that is compared to what I normally get? Mm-hmm. I woke up this morning and I hit snooze and I still felt exhausted. Was like, maybe I can get a nap this afternoon. What?
4: Okay, well, do both of you drink caffeine?
2: Yes. Yep.
4: So that's the problem. I don't drink caffeine. So then when I do have caffeine, it actually works.
1: Oh. Yeah. Well, your answer is caffeine.
2: Yeah, I would get a large espresso.
4: It's naps plus caffeine, so like coffee or like Excedrin, something like that.
1: And a Red Bull.
2: I'm with that.
4: Yeah.
2: Remember Vivrin? It was just like 480 milligrams of caffeine in a tablet.
1: No.
2: Yep.
1: I remember Jolt in high school.
2: That was like 230 migs, I remember. That's like a Red Bull.
1: I always thought, though, it never really woke me up. I thought it was all media hype.
2: Well, that's why you gotta have like 3 Red Bulls.
1: Mm-hmm.
2: I'd be worried I'd have a heart attack.
1: I mean, you might.
2: They tell me that's when the fun stuff starts.
1: I don't think that's healthy.
2: It's like when Tiger Woods would take his sleeping pills and then realize that you just had to stay awake another 20 minutes to have a whole different type of party.
1: Okay, yeah. Jason, how about you? How do you stay awake late when you normally go to bed so early?
5: I usually make sure that I'm meeting people there, which of course means I have to watch how much I drink and stuff. I go in about a half hour, talk to them, and then I sneak out to my car for a 20-minute power nap and go back in, and nobody really ever notices.
2: Wait a minute. So you that sleep helps. In the middle of your night out, and then you go back in?
5: I sneak out to the car and take a quick 20-minute power nap. Does wonders for me.
2: It's almost not a terrible idea.
1: I was going to make jokes.
2: From 11 to midnight, you could do that if you showed up at 10:30 for a round.
1: Right. I take car naps all the time. Right. I could set a 5-minute alarm on my phone, take a 5-minute nap, wake up, and go out my day. And when you said that, it sounded crazy. Then I'm like, why is that different, like before meetings and stuff, when I go park in my garage and go in and out real quick?
2: I bet you right now, dude, you just cracked the code. You gave some people an idea that they have not had before.
1: That's not a bad idea.
2: That is something.
1: Yeah, just excuse yourself, go out to the car, take a nap, go right back in.
2: Don't even excuse yourself. Just disappear.
5: I don't excuse
2: you.
5: Exactly.
2: Big club, man. I could lose a friend for an hour, no problem.
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7: ABC News, I'm Shiri. Preston, NTSB investigators are preparing to move the wreckage of the Amazon cargo plane to a hangar in Miami for more investigation following the Sunday crash that killed 5 people. ABC's Victor Oquendo in Miami says we are finding out more about the seconds before the plane landed.
8: Investigators say a little more than a minute before the plane touched down on the runway, one pilot warned they were going too fast and made additional comments regarding the aircraft's excessive speed throughout the remainder of the recording.
7: The NTSB's official report could take months or even years to finish. New numbers on inflation show it picked up at the wholesale level last month after cooling earlier this summer. High gas and oil costs because of the Iran war leading to a 5.4% 10% hike in inflation in the month of August compared to last year. Price of U.S. crude has now risen to more than $100 a barrel for the first time since May. The price of Brent crude, which is the international standard, rose to more than $105 a barrel today. This is ABC News.
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0: 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That's your latest forecast. I'm meteorologist Mike Witcher from the East Tennessee Weather Center. And remember to always get the latest forecast weather updates with the East Tennessee Weather app.
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0: 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I'm meteorologist Mike Witcher from the East Tennessee Weather Center. And remember to always get the latest forecast weather updates with the East Tennessee Weather app.
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2: Good afternoon. Sure hope you're having a great Thursday. A few scattered showers, maybe a couple strong thunderstorms across the northern plateau and the Tennessee-Kentucky border, with forecast highs back in the 90s. This forecast

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0: That's your latest forecast. I'm meteorologist Mike Witcher from the East Tennessee Weather Center. And remember to always get the latest forecast weather updates with the East Tennessee Weather app.
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0: before you go, there's something I want you to have.
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0: Yeah, yes it is.
1: But I thought the old lady dropped it into the ocean in the air.
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0: Good afternoon. TDOT's out here working with a couple of accidents in the West Knoxville area. Stop and go already. Certain sections of Kingston Pike through the Bearden area. It's building Alcoa Highway southbound back towards the Blount County area. Heavier traffic volume just in the last few minutes on that Holston River Bridge, especially going eastbound I-40, pushing on out through East Knox County. 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I'm Commander Chuck with your on-time traffic.
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2: Good afternoon. Sure hope you're having a great Thursday. A few scattered showers, maybe a couple strong thunderstorms across the northern plateau and the Tennessee-Kentucky border with forecast highs back in the 90s. This forecast

0: 47. That's your latest forecast. I'm meteorologist Mike Witcher from the East Tennessee Weather Center. And remember to always get the latest forecast weather updates with the East Tennessee Weather app.
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0: Good afternoon. More volume of traffic spotted here in the last few minutes. 275 north of town as you pass high school, continuing on 75 up into Anderson throughout Campbell County. That traffic's building pretty good on that Solway Bridge right now. Trying to get out of the Oak Ridge area. Here comes some of that traffic down Pittsylvania Parkway at the moment where it's stop and go there at Dutchtown. 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Go see Mark Enix. I'm Commander Chuck with your on-time traffic.
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Because let's be honest, you never stopped listening. 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

0: Good afternoon. More volume of traffic spotted here in the last few minutes. 275 north of town as you pass high school, continuing on 75 up into Anderson throughout Campbell County. That traffic's building pretty good on that Solway Bridge right now. Trying to get out of the Oak Ridge area. Here comes some of that traffic down Pittsylvania Parkway at the moment where it's stop and go there at Dutchtown. 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Go see Mark Enix. I'm Commander Chuck with your on-time traffic.
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0: Good afternoon. TDOT's out here in West Knoxville attending to a couple of disabled vehicles. It's busy now pushing through downtown, 40 East and Westbound at 275 Western Avenue. Stop and go already Broadway through Fountain City, headed over the ridge there in the halls. 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I'm Commander Chuck with your on-time traffic.
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2: Good afternoon. Sure hope you're having a great Thursday. A few scattered showers, maybe a couple strong thunderstorms across the northern plateau and the Tennessee-Kentucky border, with forecast highs back in the 90s. This forecast

0: 3127. That's your latest forecast. I'm meteorologist Mike Witcher from the East Tennessee Weather Center. And remember to always get the latest forecast weather updates with the East Tennessee Weather app. Bring it back.
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0: Good afternoon. We're watching traffic build pretty good out here in West Knoxville with a lot more volume. 40 East and West coming past Pittsylvania Parkway. It's stop and go certain sections of Kingston Pike throughout the Bearden area. It's heavier than it was 15, 20 minutes ago. Headed towards Alcoa on Alcoa Highway southbound as you come past John Sevier. 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I'm Commander Chuck with your on-time traffic.
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1: Good afternoon. We got heavier traffic volume just in the last few minutes coming out of Oak Ridge on that Solway Bridge, coming down sections of Pillsbury Parkway. Heavy with that push through downtown on 40 westbound, especially at 17th Street. Some of this volume getting onto Alcoa Highway, which is building pretty good southbound. Alcoa Highway back towards the Blount County area. If you're having plumbing problems, it's okay. 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I'm Commander Chuck with your on-time traffic.
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0: Good afternoon. We got heavier traffic volume just in the last few minutes coming out of Oak Ridge on that Solway Bridge, coming down sections of Pillsbury Parkway. Heavy with that push through downtown on 40 westbound, especially at 17th Street. Some of this volume getting onto Alcoa Highway, which is building pretty good southbound. Alcoa Highway back towards the Blount County area. If you're having plumbing problems, it's okay. 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I'm Commander Chuck with your on-time
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2: Good afternoon. Sure hope you're having a great Thursday. A few scattered showers, maybe a couple strong thunderstorms across the northern plateau and the Tennessee-Kentucky border, with forecast highs back in the 90s. This

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1: That's your latest forecast. I'm meteorologist Mike Witcher from the East Tennessee Weather Center. And remember to always get the latest forecast weather updates with the East Tennessee Weather app.
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0: Good afternoon. What we're seeing right now is a normal buildup coming out of downtown, westbound I-40 here at 17th Street. Some of this volume getting onto Alcoa Highway, which is typical right now, as that builds out towards the Blount County area. Coming in from Oak Ridge, that's on the increase on that Solway Bridge. We did see radar earlier. Be careful. Northbound 75 up through Anderson County, passing that Rocky Top exit. 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I'm Commander Chuck. You're on time track.
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0: Good afternoon. We got that heavy traffic right on schedule out here in West Knoxville to deal with on Pillsbury Parkway, especially over the interstate. It's stop and go down on Kingston Pike through the Farragut area. Heavy traffic flow going back towards Blount County, Alcoa Highway southbound. As you pass Pillsbury Parkway, watch your speed there coming past the airport. 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I'm Commander Chuck with your on-time traffic.
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1: All right, as we wrap up the work week and head into the upcoming weekend, we're talking about elevated rain chances. A few scattered showers and thunderstorms on Friday, but Friday night and for the first part of our Saturday, do anticipate some locally heavy rain with highs staying in the upper 80s to low 90s.

0: 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I'm meteorologist Mike Witcher from the East Tennessee Weather Center. And remember to always get the latest forecast weather updates with the East Tennessee Weather app.
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1: All right, as we wrap up the work weekend, head into the upcoming weekend, we're talking about elevated rain chances. A few scattered showers and thunderstorms on Friday, but Friday night and for the first part of our Saturday, do anticipate some locally heavy rain with highs staying in the upper 80s to low 90s.

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